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4: 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Legendary performances by the icons of rock and roll. I'm Lisa Berrigan. This week, we honor the closing of this year's 60th annual Montreux Jazz Festival. We've gone through decades of performances and selected some of the very best. We'll tell you all about the festival and hear classic live sets from Santana, Deep Purple, and Eric Clapton. Our headliner is that little old band from Texas, ZZ Top. Whether it was Alice Cooper in 05, Joe Cocker in 92, Stevie Ray Vaughan in 82 and 85, or even Ray Charles in 97, there's something about the Montreux Jazz Festival that brings out the very best in musicians. Maybe it's the beauty of the Lake Geneva shoreline. It could be the history of the infamous casino fire during Frank Zappa's concert in 1971. In any case, the Montreux Jazz Festival has a reputation for excellence. Every summer in July, it becomes the epicenter for the world's greatest music. Let's go back to the 47th Montreux Jazz Festival in 2013. ZZ Top's performance was legendary. It was captured live on July 10th, 2013, at the Stravinsky Auditorium inside the Montreux Music and Convention Center. Here's

0: It's Santana, captured live at the Stravinsky Auditorium at the Montreux Convention Center during the Montreux Jazz Festival in Switzerland in July of 2011. This is Live in Concert. We're honoring this weekend's closing of the 60th annual Montreux Jazz Festival with some of the very best performances over the years. Our headliner is ZZ Top. We'll hear more of their legendary July 2013 performance a little later. Coming up, perhaps no other band will ever be associated with Montreux as much as Deep Purple. We'll hear their spectacular performance at the 40th anniversary next.
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0: This is Live in Concert. I'm Lisa Berrigan. We're honoring this weekend's closing of the 60th annual Montreux Jazz Festival with some of the very best performances over the years. Our headliner is ZZ Top. We'll hear more of their legendary July 2013 performance in just a few minutes.

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6: I'm Nick Michaels. Welcome to The Deep End, a trip to a time when music mattered.
5: These waves are reflected back and forth in the cavities of the mouth, nose, and head, thus producing the complex sounds of speech and song.
6: He is a multi-instrument player and Grammy Award winner. And while he is someone who doesn't seek the spotlight, his influence can be heard from the very beginnings of the music that mattered. Steve Winwood, his playing and singing contributed to the sound of the Spencer Davis Group, Traffic, and Blind Faith. Then, there's his solo career. When it comes to this song from this album, he takes solo to another level. He played every instrument, sang lead vocal and backup vocals, engineered and produced it. About the only thing he didn't do was the album cover art. Steve Winwood, Ark of a Diver.

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You're back in the deep end. Initially written as a poem to a girl in his high school algebra class by Timbales player Richard Bean, here's Malo with Suavecito.

you're in the deep end. In 1981, Stevie Nicks released a solo album called Belladonna. It contained a song written to express her grief about the death of her uncle and John Lennon, who both passed away the same week of December 1980. Here's Edge of 17.

0: This is The Deep End. I'm Nick Michaels.
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0: January 1969. Richard Nixon becomes the 37th President of the United States. Joe Namath is the MVP of Super Bowl III. And on the radio, the Spiral Staircase.

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0: You're back in the Deep End. Talking Book was the album that saw Stevie Wonder spread his musical wings. His record sales and superstar status allowed him more creative freedom at Motown, which he took full advantage of.

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1: The Deep End.
0: In the early 1970s, a new sound was emanating from below the Mason-Dixon line. Its leading proponents are the Allman Brothers, Lynyrd Skynyrd, and a group from Spartanburg, South Carolina, called the Marshall Tucker Band.

This is The Deep End. The name of this band, Talking Heads, comes from a TV studio term describing a head and shoulders shot, the kind used on many interview-type programs. Talking Heads, burning down.

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6: 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It was the era that gave birth to the music that mattered.

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0: 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Muddy Waters, from an album called Hard Again, deep down in Florida.

you're in the deep end. Ginger Baker went to see Eric Clapton play with John Mayall's Blues Breakers, and after the gig, he drove Clapton home. Ginger was tired of the Graham Bond organization and wanted to form a new group. Clapton was tired of the Blues Breakers and he wanted to be in a new group. So when Ginger asked him to be part of a new band, Clapton immediately accepted on the condition that Jack Bruce was hired as the bass player. Clapton recalled that Ginger was so shocked at the request, he almost crashed his car. Baker and Bruce did not get along in the Graham Bond organization, and there were many onstage and backstage fights. Ginger and Jack were able to put aside their differences for the sake of the new group, which included Clapton and was called Cream.

0: We'll continue the trip into the deep end after this.
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I'm Nick Michaels, and you're listening to The Deep End. Graham Nash wrote this song while he was a member of the Hollies, but it was never recorded by them. It first appeared on the album Deja Vu. The pedal steel guitar is played by the late Jerry Garcia of the Grateful Dead. Crosby, Stills, Nash, and Young.

0: We'll continue the trip into the deep end after this.
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0: and John Show. 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And John, my dad, is still here visiting from Texas. We passed the two-week mark yesterday, and he says, I wish it would just rain or something, because then that would motivate me to leave. Who wants to leave this place when it's like this? I'm like, stay as long as you like, Dad. I'm leaving on Wednesday, though, because we're going to the peninsula. So I won't be here, but I guess if you feel like staying, I don't blame you.
1: Maybe the smoke will come in the next couple days, and it'll be like, all right, I don't need this. Yeah. I don't know if that's... We're supposed to get a little bit of it today, but I don't know if it's enough to run him out of town.
0: I remember flying back from Port Angeles one year when it was really bad, and, I mean, we went up through the smoke. You could smell it as we were flying over the San Juan coming back. Yeah, it was crazy.
1: We flew in an orange sky. That was nuts. Yeah, the whole cabin reeked of... of fire smoke.
0: Well, but then we got up above it, and that was cool.
1: All right, well, we are going out there later on in the week. Wednesday, I spent a good chunk of Saturday I did get out a little bit Saturday, but I spent a good chunk of it getting some stuff ready for the broadcast, putting some pieces together, and playing tag with a few of the guests that we're going to have, and I think we're going to have some pretty fun shows from the Longhouse on Thursday and Friday. We're there both mornings in Blinn, technically, is where it is. But, you know, it's where we've been the last many, many years. We're going to do two shows there this year. So we encourage you to come out one day or both days and say hi and sign up for the 92 days of summer. And I think we're even going to have some sprint boat racing tickets to give away out there on those days, too.
0: Yeah, so they're doing 2 days of racing, too.
1: So come and see us. Beginning Wednesday as we land on the peninsula, and then Thursday and Friday from the Longhouse. This morning on the show, we'll have bring in our first bunch of knuckleheads of the week. I think you've got an animals attack story.
0: Yeah, we got a bizarre animals attack
1: there.
0: Story we can do involving snakes, but what kind of snakes and how it all happened is pretty interesting.
1: We'll get a top three rolling this morning, maybe some more of those VIP party tent tickets to give away for the party on the peninsula. And the forecast is looking partly sunny today and warm, a high of 84, maybe smoky depending on where you live. You might see a little bit of haze. The forecasters on TV last night were saying Snohomish, Skagit, Whatcom County might experience a little bit of that today. So it's mid-80s today and upper 80s coming.

for tomorrow. We'll open at 55 degrees right now. 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

0: Brad and John. 92.9 KISM 540. Partly sunny today. A high of 84. It was 50. It is 55 right now. Friday was kind of an epic day for me as far as length is concerned. Man, I walked out of the house at 4 o'clock to get in here on Friday morning, and I got home at, I think it was 7 o'clock Friday night. I had a doubleheader of signups for the 92 days of summer. We had the one at the TaylorMade Truck Driving School late in the afternoon from 4 to 6 down in Burlington. Before that, I was up north at the border in Blaine with our friends at One Stop Interiors.
1: Yeah.
0: And I ran into a guy who is

0: a legend of sorts on this show. At least he believes he is, and he's certainly very memorable. This guy from a couple years ago, we had dealt with him and tried to coach him along with no success. He introduced himself as Wayne. He said, "Hey, John, it's Wayne. I still haven't learned how to text." And I'm like, "Okay, what are you talking about?" And he said, "I'm that guy."
1: "What makes you think I have time to tell you how to do it?"
0: I'm that guy who's trying to win the $1,000. You know, remember when you're doing the $1,000? Like, oh, you are the guy. Wayne, all right, now I remember. This is the guy that... when we did the Grand in Your Hand contest, it was a thing that we did where, I don't know, we did this for a few months. I actually did it a couple times over the last few years. But every day we'd come on with this contest at, say, 8 o'clock in the morning, whenever it was, and we would say you would have to go to... you'd have to go to our website, I guess, and enter a thing.
1: The keyword or whatever.
0: Yeah, you'd enter a keyword or a number. I forget what it was. Anyway, Wayne, and we would keep saying, "Don't text us. Do not text us this number, this keyword, whatever.
1: That's not going to be a valid entry.
0: It's not going to get you entered. You've got to go to the website." Well, Wayne would just keep doing it. He would keep texting us day after day, and we would text him back, and we would say, "Wayne, you can't do that." And he would even text and say, "Oh, I'm sorry." And then at one point, we called him on the phone. We had him on the radio, and we said, "Wayne, you cannot text us. You got to go to the website."
1: Maybe if we embarrassed or pointed out Wayne, that would help other people along, and that other people wouldn't do the same thing.
0: And Wayne was extremely apologetic. "I'm sorry. I don't know how to go to the website. I don't know how to do that. And I didn't mean to text you, but I'm texting you, and I was thinking it was going to the website." And I was like, "No, Wayne, it's not. It's not. So please, this is how to do it." "All right, fellas, I'm sorry. I'll get it right." Well, a couple days later, we do the contest again, and Wayne was
1: back.
0: He was back to texting us. And then so the contest went away for like a year, and then it came back, and Wayne was doing the same thing again. Not intentional. It wasn't to tease us in any way. He just didn't know what he was doing. So Wayne introduced himself to me on Friday up there in Blaine and apologized for everything. And Wayne is, he's my age. He's not an 80-year-old guy or anything like that. I don't know what his deal was, but he did enter the 92 days of summer. So I don't know how that's going to go. I'm not sure how that's going to work. I was very clear to him, "Wayne, you got to listen for your name on the radio, 7:30 weekday mornings. And if you're instant finalist today, we'll call." He was not the instant finalist out of that joint. But who knows?
1: If he did qualify, I think he'd be probably one of those, "Well, we got to fill a shoes today because, fill a spot because Wayne didn't make it."
0: Yeah. But that was a lot of fun being up there on Friday. And then we were down at TaylorMade Driving School on Friday later in the afternoon. And
1: it was a kind of a small world. I ended up talking to a guy, I think his name was Richard, and he said he said, "I'm retired now." And I said, What did you do in your working life?" He goes, "Oh, I worked 37 years for the Washington State Ferries." And I said, "Oh, does the name Engstrom mean anything to you?" And it turns out my wife was out on Lopez Island for a bachelorette party with Lizzie Engstrom, and Lizzie's getting married. Well, Lizzie is part of the Engstrom family that Richard knew, and I sailed together on the ferries for like the last 10 years of Fred Engstrom's captain life and stuff. And then Taryn calls at that point, and then I'm standing there on speakerphone with Richard and Taryn, and then the Engstrom girls that are over there, and it's like, what a weird small world to think that she's at a bachelorette party with a guy's daughter that this guy worked with for many years, and then we're standing there talking to him.
0: There's a guy. And we met even more people who went through that driving school, that truck driving school, in the last.
1: Man and

0: women.
1: 5 and 10 years. And yeah, yeah. And are now working in the industry. Some pretty cool stories. And then a bunch of people who are hiring out there. Yeah, now we hire from the Taylor Driving School. We've hired these people and those people. And, you know, it's all worked out for us. So it's great to make that connection with those guys, each men and women, each year that we do that. So anyway, we got a whole bunch of names in the box for the 92 days of summer, and somebody's name's coming out this morning at 7:30. Wayne, if you're listening, don't text in if you hear your name. You got to call in at 7:30, and you'll have 10 minutes to do that.
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0: KISM.
2: Ah, John, have you seen this the celebrity animal in Seattle, this Jimothy the raccoon? Have you seen this thing?
3: I mean, I've seen pictures of it, and I've thought about how
2: USA Today. He's everywhere.
3: Yeah, I've thought about how to address it on the radio. It really almost requires the picture of the thing because it looks so weird. You need to see what it looks like to understand why people are.
2: It's a cartoon-like character kind of thing. But Jimothy is a raccoon with some kind of birth defect, and overnight he's become a social media sensation. There's a video of him on Instagram that's got over 6 million videos of him.
3: It's in Seattle, right? It's running around Seattle. It's a real raccoon that looks weird running around Seattle.
2: It's got, like, long legs in the front and everything. And I guess this national stories. I guess he's been living in Seattle. And I guess this he's got a birth defect that affects his spine. So he's got this weird kind of gait and walk to him. I guess there's no owner to him.
3: Who owns a raccoon?
2: I don't know, but you know, this thing is like, it's become a city pet. I guess they said the best thing to just do is leave him alone if you see him. But there's sightings of him. There are people selling T-shirts about this thing, and Jimothy the raccoon is becoming the social media star of the week. And he has blown up in 2 days. Where the entire country is watching this thing.
3: Yeah, just because he's a freaky looking thing, and yeah, I wouldn't go near the cuddliest looking raccoon, unless you want the rabies, unless you want to have that. We got a top three we got to get into a little after 6 o'clock. We'll come up with one of those things for you. Have you jump in on that?
2: People getting tattoos of a raccoon.
3: 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There's like, I don't know, maybe 10 different places we're going to be or broadcast Wednesday through Saturday. 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

0: Jim John Show. Classic Rock 92.9 KISM. Some tickets to get out to the Sprint Boat Races with us this coming weekend as we start another week here in the sunshine and in the 80s today. And we've got a open champion that has been crowned, and what that golfer ended up making this weekend and how much Spain is taking home for being the World Cup champion.
1: All right. Well, last week on the show, we heard from the guy who photographed Carl McDaniel, Whatcom County, getting flipped by that bison at Yellowstone. Well, coming up here in the news in just a couple minutes, we'll hear from Carl McDaniel from his hospital bed. How's he doing next?
2: It's Brad and John.
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2: on KISM.
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3: There are at least 10 fires burning in our state. The biggest fire going in Washington right now is about an hour north of the Grand Coulee Dam. The Kaiser Canyon fire, that's grown to 60,000 acres with zero containment. At least 24 structures have been destroyed. About 500 firefighters are on that scene. Three U.S. service members died this weekend in activity linked to the war with Iran. A U.S. soldier died in northern Iraq during the controlled detonation of a downed Iranian drone. And two U.S. troops died in Jordan, part of a separate Iranian attack on Jordan. Those soldiers were a 25-year-old man from Hawaii and a 19-year-old woman from Texas. The FDA now walking back its claims that Taylor Farms lettuce was the cause of the E. coli outbreak linked to Taco Bell. They are now considering the test results to be a false positive. Taylor Farms says the FDA has apologized to them. Consumers had been told to discard bags of Taylor Farm iceberg lettuce. If you have an earthquake app on your phone, it might have gone off late last night. A 5.6 earthquake struck a couple hundred miles off the waters of Vancouver Island last night at 11:41 p.m. No reports of damage. In Pierce County, a naked 42-year-old woman was arrested after attacking her mother with a handsaw and then leading police on a chase. The Pierce County Sheriff's Department took an emergency call from a woman Friday morning around 11:30, saying her 42-year-old daughter was completely naked and chasing her with a gardening handsaw. While still naked, the woman then got into a pickup truck and tried to run over her mother and a neighbor. Then came the police. She wouldn't stop for them and nearly hit an officer, so out came the spike strips and then the pit maneuver. She's in custody on multiple counts of assault and some outstanding warrants. And 65-year-old Carl McDaniel of Whatcom County, the guy who got flipped by the bison at Yellowstone a week ago, has his femur broken in four places. He did a little interview from his hospital bed.
4: We saw the bison, and he was down. He wasn't showing aggression or anything like that until it picked a target. That target happened to be me. At the time, I had my grandson with me. It was like, you need to get up to the amphitheater. I will deal with this down here. They move faster than you could ever imagine. He just kept coming, and he was more aggressive. And as soon as he got off that tree, he launched me in the air. I didn't get bruises from him launching me in the air. It was the landing that came the problem.
3: Yeah, it's the landing that'll get you. Oof. Partly sunny today, high of 84. And tomorrow, sunshine and high in the upper 80s. Arlington has 54.

0: the third place game between England and France, I think England, what, jumped out to a 4-0 lead, and then France came back, and then England ends up finishing them off. So England will get the third place, $29 million, and France gets fourth place, $27 million. Mbappe of France ended up topping Messi for the Golden Boot for the all-time scoring record. He scored 10 goals in the World Cup to claim the Golden Boot for this tournament and beat out Messi, who scored 8 times. Mbappe surpassed Messi on Saturday for the most goals all time with 22. The British Open was won by a 39-year-old guy from New Zealand named Ryan Fox. John, I got a little bit of Ryan Fox. He birdies a 12-foot birdie putt on the final hole to win it. He says, man, I grew up in New Zealand, staying up all night to watch this tournament, and now to be here, it's incredible.
1: To be an Open champion, to be the champion golfer of the year, it's unbelievable, surreal, crazy. I don't have enough words in my vocabulary to explain it, to be honest.
0: But I do love listening to him trying to explain it. I love that accent. It was Logan Gilbert with 10 strikeouts across 6 innings, and the M's end up taking the series from the Giants, which didn't start well on Friday night when they got blown out, but then a 10-inning win on Saturday, and they double up the Giants yesterday, 6-3. Still a half game back of Texas, and they've hit the 100-game mark. They played 100 games, and they are 50-50 so far. Maybe we try and edge one out and go to 51 on the win column tonight with the Reds in town. George Kirby against Cincinnati at 6:40. Over the weekend on Friday night, the Storm ran into Caitlin Clark and the Indiana Fever, and she had a career-high 45 points and 10 assists, and that becomes the first ever 40-10 game in WNBA history. The Storm are home tonight with Minnesota in town at 7 o'clock. And the fastest mile has been run. A runner named Josh Kerr broke the record for the fastest mile. He's from Scotland. And on Saturday, he ran a mile in 3 minutes and 42 seconds. A record. The previous record had stood for 27 years. 6:06 on the Brandon John Show.
2: All right, the whole first bunch of knuckleheads coming in here in a little over 30 minutes, and I can't believe it's news. What's going in today's top three? We'll find out in a few minutes. And a name in the 92 days of summer popping off at 7:30 this morning. 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

0: The Brad John Show, Classic Rock 92.9, KISM, coming up on the anniversary of Ozzy's passing this week. It'll be a year gone by now. And what a couple days this raccoon from Seattle named Jimothy has had. Jimothy not only becomes a social media hit, but then it becomes a news story across the country. And now this bizarre kind of misshapen raccoon was at the Mariners game on Saturday night, inspiring to a comeback win against the Giants. Blair, you were there on Saturday night. Blair from North Vancouver, you made the trip down?
1: I did. I was at the Friday and Saturday game. So the Salmon Run on Saturday, it's between the fourth, right? I think it's the, yeah, mid-fourth. Anyway, they bring out, you know, Humpy, and they bring out the Spring and the King and all that stuff. And then the public address guy goes, "Whoa, special guest here tonight." I'm like, okay, what's going on here? And this thing comes out from the fence. Jimothy! And I'm like, what is that?
2: Oh, I'm looking at it. I'm looking at the video right now. Yeah, it's some guy in a, looks like maybe a Mariners jersey with a raccoon head on or the raccoon suit, and he's hunched over. He's hunched over kind of like the, I guess, that Jimothy raccoon is.
0: Jimothy's got like some kind of spine thing, and like, I don't know, where his legs are long and his spine is short, and it's got a weird kind of gait when it walks. And
1: well, it had super long arms, and it was just all of a sudden, like, Humpy took off, and then this Jimothy thing comes around the corner and just blows by the other four and wins by a landslide. And we were all just like, I was looking around going, what just happened here? Like,
2: how can this hideous looking thing win? I'm like, yeah, I'm looking at it. How, you wouldn't think it would be that fast. But then when you see video of it in real life, that thing is pretty agile. As strange as it looks, it looks like it is pretty quick.
0: And did the crowd, do you think the crowd knew or was more on your side, like, what is this thing? Or was the crowd reacting like, we love Jimothy, we know who, or like, because it's happened so fast for this raccoon, I guess.
1: No, I think the crowd kind of knew. Like, I had no idea what this thing was. And somebody explained it to us pretty quick. And I was like, okay. So then we looked it up, obviously, you know, from our seats. And I'm like, wow, okay. But hey.

0: Like, you know, when Humpty won against the Blue Jays in the 15th,
1: yeah,
0: maybe he's the good luck charm.
1: Yeah, I remember that. That was a good luck charm. And then at the time, the Mariners had gotten blown out like 7-0 or something on Friday night, and they were losing on Saturday. And then after this happened, the team comes to life and comes back and wins the series.
0: Yep. Cole Young with a 3-run homer in the 7th, and there you go.
2: They should bring that thing back to defend its title each night.
1: And while they're on a run, man, yeah, until they lose or something, and then it's back out to the trash cans.
2: Yeah. Yeah, and then have somebody with the SPCA chasing it, you know.
1: With a net.
2: Yeah, with a net right behind it, you know. All right, Blair. Thanks.
1: Hey, Blair, you come down to quite a few games from BC, don't you?
0: Yeah, lots of times. Awesome. I love baseball. I love the Mariners.
1: Awesome, great. Brother.
2: Thanks, man. Thanks for listening.
0: All right.
2: Today's top three. We're going to dial into the heat a little bit here next.
3: Brad and John coming back. KISM.
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3: 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Today's top three. Well, today we're going to hit the mid-80s today, upper 80s for tomorrow.
4: Toasty.
3: Steamy for these parts anyway. So our top three, we'll keep it kind of simple today. How about heat songs?
4: Songs about the sunshine?
3: Sunshine and
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3: Heat. Or, you know, it doesn't necessarily have to be in the title, but if it's got a good line in there about the heat, you know, the warmth, the sun, the whatever, you know, give us three of those things and put them together and text them in this morning. 360-733-5476-360-733-KISM.
4: Yeah, it's going to be toasty. What, mid-80s today and then upper 80s? Does it last through the rest of the week? I mean, when we get out to the peninsula and everything, I know there's a little bit of that, you know, banana belt kind of effect there that they have in Squim and stuff. Sometimes the wind is blowing in a little off the Strait of Juan de Fuca and can cool it down a couple degrees if you're near the water. But I bet you get back off the road a little bit, it'll start getting sweltering.
3: It's supposed to last at least through Thursday and Friday here, but on the peninsula, it's too early to say. I mean, I look at the forecast, because I've been looking at, like, Saturday, and they've been going back and forth on Saturday's forecast, because that's the day we're out there with the races.
4: I've seen you bring, like, a full wagon full of sunblock and stuff when we've been out there before and it's been hot. If it's going to be 90 degrees and we're popping around setting that tent up every day.
3: No, it's not going to be that. I mean, right now they're saying it's going to be 65 and a 35% chance of rain. So I don't think we're going to have to worry about that on Saturday. But it's going to be nice out there Wednesday. The forecast right now is showing it's going to be really nice out there Wednesday and Thursday. And maybe Friday's going to be okay out there, too. So, and that's PA. I think Squim is, like you said, Squim's got that banana belt thing where it's always, you know, it's sunnier in Squim than it is in Port Angeles usually. So the weather will be okay. It'll be whatever it is. It'll be good to see everybody out there. KISM.com again. But if you want to get into our today's top three, you got three favorite sun, heat type songs you want to text out to us, 360-733-5476 and 360-733-KISM. As we're looking at the mid-80s today, upper 80s tomorrow to start the week. Brad and John, KISM.

0: Brad and John, KISM. Yeah, mid-80s today. Upper 80s tomorrow. It's warm, for us anyway. I mean, you know, other parts of the country, this is nothing. But, you know, when we get into the 80s here, it's kind of a big deal. So our today's top three will be the top three songs about your top three favorite songs about heat, heating up, hot, whatever you got. Here's an entertainment site list of their, they got a comprehensive list of heat, hot songs, okay? Burning Love from Elvis. Hot, hot, hot from Buster Poindexter. Feeling hot, hot, yes, hot. Yes. Hot stuff from Donna Summer. Hot
1: I think
0: fun.
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0: Hot Fun in the Summertime from Sly and the Family Stone. Billy Idol's Hot in the City's a good one. Heat of the Moment from Asia.
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2: I like that one.
0: Kiss is Hotter Than Hell. Hotlanta from the Almonds. Ring of Fire from Johnny Cash.
1: Sammy Hagar, Baby's on Fire.
0: That's Baby's on Fire. Yeah, we need to find that one. Heat Wave from Linda Ronstadt. What else we got? We got Judas Priest, White Heat, Red Hot. So give us, three that you like. Three of your favorite hot, warm, you know, summer type songs, and text them in this morning. 360-733-5476 and 360-733-KISM. Maybe it's just the lyric within the song that you like. It's not even so much in the title. We got news and sports coming up here next, and there's a big tattoo-related legal challenge that is going on right now in the state of South Carolina. It's kind of interesting.
1: Yes, and we have champions to crown in two big sporting events, and the M's have played 100 games, and we'll give you the record at 100 games next.
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6: 6:31, the Brad and John Show, and the forecast definitely makes up some of the headlines as it warms up quick this week. John will have the forecast and the headlines, and then we'll take a look at sports.
7: Yeah, it's a warm, smoky beginning to the week for Western Washington. Most of the area is going to start the week in the 80s with Snohomish, Skagit, and Whatcom counties experiencing wildfire smoke that could leave the skies slightly hazy. There are at least 10 fires burning in our state at the moment. The biggest one going right now is about an hour north of the Grand Coulee Dam, the Kaiser Canyon Fire. That thing's grown to 60,000 acres. No containment on that yet. At least 24 structures have been destroyed, and they have about 500 firefighters working the scene there. A rabid bat was found near the University of Washington last week. That was on a sidewalk. Number of people called the health department. The bat tested positive Friday. So far, no one has reported contact with it. A legal challenge is coming against a tattoo-related law in the state of South Carolina. In the state of South Carolina, it is illegal to tattoo the head, face, or neck. And that law has been on the books since 2004.
6: Of anybody, not just like young people.
7: It doesn't matter.
6: Yeah, you cannot get a tattoo on your face or neck.
7: You can't give one. I don't know if they're going to pull somebody over, if they're going to cite somebody who has one. But
6: I can't imagine them doing that.
7: You can't apply it. The same year tattoo, the law's been on the books since 2004, the same year tattoo parlors were legalized in the state. This summer, that law is being challenged as a violation of free expression under First Amendment rights. Violating the ban tattooing the head, face, or neck is a misdemeanor offense. That carries a fine of up to $2,500 and possible prison time. The lawsuit argues that the state does not have similar restrictions on piercings. The Dow is up 207 this morning, and it is now the biggest lottery jackpot of the year. No winner in Friday's Mega Millions jackpot, so the jackpot for tomorrow night rolls over to $707 million. I swear every time we go out to the peninsula and do the show from the Longhouse, there is some monster jackpot because we have one of those Mega Millions Powerball machines that sits like right next to our tent inside the Longhouse. Your National Weather Service forecast: partly sunny today and a high of 84, and usually some buzz balls too. Sunshine tomorrow and a high of 87.
6: The Chi-Chi's mudslides. Now,
7: it's 61 in Seattle, 56 at the Hood Canal Bridge, and 55 in Bellingham. 6:34, and the sports with Brad.
6: Oh, it sounds like a week where you just put your golf clubs in the car and keep them there all week. Stop off and get a couple shots in whenever you can. 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And the M's come back the weekend where they beat the San Francisco Giants yesterday 6-3, and that ended up taking the series 2-1, but still half game back of Texas. And through 100 games, we are at 50 and 50. And it'll be Kirby tonight against the Cincinnati Reds at

0: 6:40. Same thing tomorrow, and then you got an afternoon businessman special on Wednesday at 12:40. There's a crazy story from the world of boxing. A professional boxer named Hannah Rapp has been killed in a car crash while she was riding a bicycle in Texas. And she was riding the bicycle Saturday morning near Austin when she was hit by a vehicle. The 26-year-old did not survive the crash. The driver charged with manslaughter in connection with her death. And I guess at one point he went past her, hit her, and then backed up and hit her again. And they are still investigating that terrible story there. Joey Logano ended a victory drought with a win at North Wilkesboro last night. He held off Denny Hamlin for his first Cup Series win in, I think, he had a 45-race winless streak before getting that one last night. And Spain ends up winning the World Cup yesterday, 1-0 with a goal in extra time. And the party is on there. And Ryan Fox won the British Open. He won the Open with a birdie on the final hole. And his payday for that, the New Zealand 39-year-old New Zealander, $3.2 million. Cameron Young, $1.8 after that. And Sam Burns, third, with $1.1. Scotty Scheffler, Tommy Fleetwood tied in there at fourth. And you want to look at more sport coming up at 7 o'clock. The Storm are playing tonight after losing to Caitlin Clark and the Fever on Friday. They've got Minnesota in town. We've got I Can't Believe It's News next.
1: Yeah, and today's top three is going right now, too. If you want to send in your top three hot heat type songs, because we're going to have a mid-80s day today and upper 80s day tomorrow. Some of you will be experiencing the 90s. 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

0: KSM 641, partly sunny today, and the mid-80s, and we're sitting at 55 right now. I had a big sign up down in Burlington on Friday afternoon at the TaylorMade Truck Driving School. Lots of names in the box there. Thanks, everybody who came by. We got a name to pull out at 7:30. This morning for the 92 days of summer. So make sure you get back to us within 10 minutes because there's a couple $100 worth of some pretty sweet qualifying prizes in there. You get that. I mean, that's right there. I mean, if you don't win the 92 days of summer, that's pretty sweet right there, the qualifying prizes that you'll end up getting. We got a Can't Believe It's News coming up.
1: Yeah, we've got an Indiana food truck owner that says the state is censoring him and not letting him do his business. We'll tell you what they found foul in his food truck next.
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6: 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Our top three coming up in an hour. And to coincide with the hot weather, songs that have to do with heat, hot, sunny, summertime, you get the deal. 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
10: Sharp as marbles.
11: The threatening and chilling words, "You can die today," were said inside a Florida McDonald's last week. Was it said by a customer to a McDonald's worker because the shake machine wasn't working? Nope. Police arrested a McDonald's restaurant employee for allegedly pulling a knife on a customer and telling him, "You can die today," during a dispute over missing French fries.
6: Damn.
11: A 23-year-old McDonald's worker was taken into custody. Police were called to this McDonald's just after midnight last Sunday. The customer told officers he had initially gone through the drive-thru and ordered a meal, but soon realized the fries and drink were missing. After going inside to complain about the incomplete order, the customer said he and a restaurant manager, this is the guy who's like hiring people, got into a heated argument. The manager eventually walked away to correct the order, and then came back and threatened this customer. He lifted his shirt. The customer asked what he had under his shirt. "Why are you lifting up your shirt?" The McDonald's worker removed a knife and said, "You can die today."
6: Oof.
11: The manager was...
6: When did this slogan go from "have it your way" to "you can die today"?
11: The McDonald's employee, the manager, was days away from completing a year-long probation stemming from an unrelated battery conviction. He's currently being held in the Seminole County Jail.
6: Jimmy's going to work in the walk-in from now on, back there in the cooler, and keep things cool.
11: Well, yeah, you don't want him working on the line in jail.
6: No. This story is centered around food, I guess. An Indiana food truck owner is accusing state officials of censorship after his business was kicked out of the state house's weekly market. I guess they bring a bunch of food trucks down to the state house's weekly market there. Scott Sims is the owner of Smash Daddy's Burgers. Smash Daddy's Burgers and Fries. And apparently... he's been doing this for several years, and he's got the slogan right there on the side of the truck. And apparently some people took some offense to the truck, the slogan, and the complaints that it's about for Smash Daddy's Burger.

0: burgers, you'll love our meat in your mouth. And that's the slogan, you know, with like, you know, kind of air quotes around it on the side of the truck. And
1: it's better than you can die today.
0: Yeah, it's better than you can die today. You'll love our meat in your mouth. And he claims he's been directed to cancel two upcoming market appearances that'll cost him to between $3,000 and $4,000 a piece. He's had that slogan back 20 years when he had another truck called Between the Buns. He said nobody ever complains. He said, I could count on one hand the amount of complaints I've had over the last 20 to 25 years. However, he said the two groups recently objected to the slogan, one a Christian school and the other was the state government. And the state government says, you know what, you can take your meat in your mouth and all that, and you can go, because we don't need that here at the state house. So now he's like appealing to see if he can, I don't know, so they can work something out where he can get back and sell his Smash Daddy's burgers and fries.
1: Okay, our last stop's going to be in a porta potty for a while. How much time would you spend in a porta potty trying to retrieve your bottle of Mountain Dew out of the tank?
0: None.
1: Well, that's 8 hours less than a Kansas City man spent last week. He was at a World Cup-related event in Kansas City in a porta potty, and his story is that a bottle of Mountain Dew fell into the tank, and he climbed in, and he couldn't get out of the tank. Somebody heard the guy inside the porta potty and called police. That is, you know, they called cops. Said, hey, there's a guy screaming, yelling inside the porta potty, and the door's locked, and I don't know what's going on. You might want to look into this. So an officer looks inside and sees the man's head pop up. He said he'd been in there since the day before, trying to retrieve his bottle.
0: Just trying to do my due.
1: Trying to get his bottle of Mountain Dew that fell into the tank.
0: How much dew did he have to sort through before he got to his dew?
1: Firefighters had to cut the toilet apart to free him, and then they hosed him off with the fire truck water here. I think we got one of the firefighters here, or somebody who was on the scene.
2: They asked him why he went in, and he told them he was retrieving a Mountain Dew bottle that he dropped in from the night before. So that put him then inside of the tank for about 8 hours, if all of that was true. After it was cut open, the man was able to exit the toilet. Fire department did hook up water to their truck and gave him a free shower.
1: Nice. He got the Baja Blast there, that guy did. I don't believe that story. Who knows
3: what he was... I don't believe a single word of that.
1: Who knows what he was going in there
3: after.
1: He dropped
3: his bag in there or something.
1: Yeah. Brad and John, 92.9 KISS.

0: John Show, Classic Rock 92.9 KISM, and back from a great weekend. One of the highlights of the weekend for us was going out, and me and my friends got to play some live music at the Skookum Brewery on Saturday, and they had a Skook Local Fest where they celebrate a bunch of the local breweries and cideries. There was Centennial Trail Cider, there was Scuttlebutt Brewery was there, Haywire Brewing, and a few others that were on site, and they were rolling their own cigars and all kinds of stuff. I think San Juan Cigars was out there rolling cigars, and me and my friends got to get up and play some music. There's a little bit of us doing that song right there from Tom Petty up on the KISM Instagram page and the Facebook page and stuff. So that was cool, and they do a lot of live music now. They've added a whole outdoor venue and stuff, and I think we got invited back to come play in October, which would be fun. I don't know if October will be outside or not, but they're doing it right down at Skookum. And one of the other highlights I posted a little video of, too, because that's what they want us to do more than anything, is share pictures of our life or something. That seems to be the most important thing for them down the hall. But anyways, Friday we had a huge sushi feast at my house, as my friend Brad, he's an incredible sushi roller and stuff, and so I can't even remember all the stuff that was in there, but there was all kinds of ahi and tuna and hamachi what was it, tuna belly, I can't even think of what it is. There's Norwegian salmon, there was just it was an incredible, embarrassing display of sushi, and we ate it up right on Friday night.
1: Dang, Norwegian salmon, that sounds good. All right, this morning of the show, we got our today's top three rolling right now. It is your top three heat songs, heat, summer, hot type songs. Text those in, 360-733-5476. It could be in the title, or it could be, you know, somewhere in the lyrics. But just get us three together, because today we're looking at mid-80s and upper 80s coming for tomorrow. Some of yous are going to be around 90 degrees here for the next couple of days. So we'll play around with that.

0: Also got some animals attack a little after 7 o'clock this morning. Speaking of animals attack, the guy who was pretty heavily featured last week around the world with his video that went viral, the guy from Whatcom County who got bison flipped at Yellowstone, actually did an interview. So Carl McDaniel, 65-year-old Carl McDaniel, you'll hear what he had to say in the news here in a second.
1: Yeah, and Jimothy the raccoon has been showing up all over the news, all over social media, across the country, and even at Mariner games. We'll get to that next.
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0: Brad John Show. Classic Rock 92.9 KISM. Hope you had a great weekend. If you didn't get enough sun this weekend, there's more on the way. And the way you battle 80 and mid upper 80s temperatures is with Lopez Island Creamery Ice Cream, the official ice cream of the 92 days of summer. All your favorite flavors, and you can get a scoop or a pint at the factory store in Anacortes or at your favorite local grocery, Lopez Island Creamery.
1: And now we're hearing from the 65-year-old Whatcom County man who got flipped by that bison at Yellowstone Park a little over a week ago. Carl McDaniel broke his femur in four places, and here he is from his hospital bed.
2: We saw the bison, and he was down. He wasn't showing aggression or anything like that until it picked a target. That target happened to be me. At the time, I had my grandson with me. It was like, you need to get up to the amphitheater. I will deal with this down here. They move faster than you could ever imagine. He just kept coming, and he was more aggressive. And as soon as he got off that tree, he launched me in the air. I didn't get bruises from him launching me in the air. It was the landing that came the problem.
1: Carl McDaniel from Kendall talking from his hospital bed. Three U.S. service members died this weekend in activity linked to the war with Iran. A U.S. soldier died in northern Iraq during the controlled detonation of a downed Iranian drone, and two U.S. troops died in Jordan, part of a separate Iranian attack on Jordan. Those soldiers were a 25-year-old man from Hawaii and a 19-year-old woman from Texas. Vice President J.D. Vance's wife,

0: Buyers, the average 30-year mortgage rate this morning is at its highest level in nearly a year. The 30-year fixed closed last week at around 6.55%. The last time it was that high was August of last year. It had dropped below 6% in February. And thunderstorms can set off your smoke detectors. Not that it would happen too often around here, but it did last week. After last week's thunderstorms, a Tacoma News Tribune reporter looked into it when his smoke detector began beeping during a storm. And it turns out they can and do. After speaking with a fire safety company that conducts inspections on commercial and government buildings, the lightning doesn't have to hit your house. If it's nearby, the electromagnetic pulse can be strong enough to fool your wiring system into thinking there's a fire, even if the detector is not wired into your house, similar to when smoke detectors can go off if there's a lot of steam from a bathroom shower. Once humidity reaches 85%, that alarm can be triggered. National Weather Service forecast, partly sunny today and 84 the high, and sunshine tomorrow. We're going to go upper 80s. It's 54 in Mount Vernon. It's 55 in Marysville. 58 right now in Bellingham. 7:06 and some sports with Brad.
1: And the Extreme Sports Park has the Steel American Sprint Boat Racing Series returning this weekend, the 25th and 26th. We'll be out there, too. Signing folks up for the 92 days of summer, and they've got the beer garden, the food, the weekend camping, all of it. Check out ExtremeSportsPark.net, and we'll see you there. And down at T-Mobile Park yesterday, Logan Gilbert struck out 10 across 6, and then home runs from Rayleigh and Cole Young. Luke Rayleigh and Cole Young. Young went two games in a row, had a big one on Saturday night. Yesterday, 6-3 gave the M's the series win. And on Saturday night, you know, after getting blown out on Friday night, they were trailing to the Giants on Saturday night, but then ended up winning 4-3 in extra innings. And I think the big turnaround came during the Salmon Run, as they had the Humpy and the King and the Sockeye and all that out there running. But they added an extra runner that night, and that was Jimothy the Raccoon. Jimothy the Raccoon is this kind of bizarre-shaping, like he's got some kind of spine injury, and he's got really long legs and a weird kind of contorted body. And for some reason, this raccoon from Seattle has become a internet sensation with millions of followers and people getting tattoos of him and whatever. And then he got out there on Saturday night and ran and won the salmon race. And then Cole Young hits a 3-run homer. We go into extra innings and we get the win. Is it linked? I don't know. But the M's have the Cincinnati Reds in town to start a series tonight with Kirby on the hill. It was England beating France 6-4 to take third place. France will slip to fourth. Mbappe will take the golden boot for the most goals of the tournament with 10 overall. He was a little better than Messi. Messi did not get one in the final, and Spain did. Spain winning the World Cup 1-0. I didn't see any of the halftime with Shakira, Justin Bieber, and the Muppets on stage. I was busy cooking cheeseburgers for visitors at that point. Did you see the halftime show?
0: Yeah, we did. We did. I watched it with Christina and Christine's daughter, Katie, so she could kind of explain some of who these people were who were on in the halftime show. And it looked like it wasn't even – it looked like the beginning of the thing with Madonna wasn't even live. Like, that had been – pre-recorded. But
1: so good, bad, ugly, thumbs up, thumbs down, what do you get?
0: It wasn't for me.
1: Okay,
0: but you know, maybe the kids enjoyed it.
1: The Open Championship was won by a 39-year-old man from Ryan Fox from New Zealand. Big win for him, first major. Caitlin Clark had the WNBA's first 40-10 game against the Storm on Friday night. Storm home tonight with Minnesota in town. And the Seahawks training camp begins on Saturday, July 25th, 1 o'clock. And then public practices run through August 13th. And so I think the big season ticket holder day will be on the 28th. Kids Day on the 4th. Football Fest at Lumen Field coming up August 8th. And remember, during training camp this year, it'll be Hard Knocks following the Seahawks along. in their post-Super Bowl campaign. 7:09 on the Brad John Show.
0: Our animals are going to be

0: It'll be hard knocks following the Seahawks along in their post-Super Bowl campaign. 7:09 on the Brad and John Show.
1: All right, animals are going to be attacking here in a few minutes on the Brad and John Show. KISM, your top three heat songs coming up this hour, too.

0: definitely was in the right.
1: Yeah, it's definitely like he's cruising for bruising.
2: I just squatted down to give one a little kiss on the nose and to take a picture. All of a sudden, the cow had jumped up.
3: Animals.
2: My face hit the ground and I felt my entire spine crack.
3: Attack. Brad and John. KISM.
4: Animals attack. Yeah, these are real animal attack stories. We don't embellish the facts of these stories in any way.
5: However,
4: we will engage in reckless speculation. And our animal this morning...
6: I have had it with these motherfucking snakes.
4: Yeah. This is a snake that I don't know that we've had. We've had different types of snake featured in Animals Attack. I don't know if we've had this one before.
5: Yeah, and this isn't cobras, you know, that you encounter in the wild. This is cobras coming into your house and stuff. The headline in the New York Post reads, "Horrified villagers living in fear after hundreds of venomous snakes escape a snake farm as floodwaters crush a city in China."
4: A snake farm?
5: A snake farm.
4: We're farming snakes?
5: Venomous snakes escape breeding farms in southern China during flooding. There's some big flooding going on in China right now. And like with the Burmese pythons and stuff in Florida, when the hurricane came and one of the hurricanes a couple years ago and it messed everything up, and it there were pet shops and different things where these snake breeders and these snakes get out. Well,
4: so do you suppose they're breeding them for the venom? Is that what it is?
5: Probably.
4: Like they get the...
5: Some of that.
4: Anti-venom and all that.
5: Some of that for the, you know, for the trade. You know, there's people that deal in poisonous snakes. And it'd be one thing to have some Burmese pythons floating around. But they said 900 cobras, crates, and king's rat snakes and water snakes. Some of the water snakes are even more deadlier than cobras. 900 of them have gone missing. And they're washing up in all kinds of... villages there. Their video from the state media showing local people using dip nets to try and catch these snakes and cobras poking its head out of torrents of muddy water and stuff. There's one video where this snake just comes up, and you know how they raise up with that hood and a cobra, that classic one. He's floating through the water with that hood.
4: Yeah.
5: I mean, his head poking up there. Hundreds of snakes escaped all at once. One guy said, "I've seen 5 or 6. A snake bite victim in a local Beijing hospital said he was bitten by a cobra while clearing debris from the ground floor of his house on Tuesday. A local doctor who treats snake bite patients says he's treated several villagers since the typhoon hit the region. And there have been people who have died from the snake bites. And officials there is, you know, is just trying to warn people what to do as far as these water snakes and cobras. And they said the cobras can be seen swimming through the area. And while one dude was, he said he'd seen 5 or 6. And then following the snake escapes, they said... the crates, the cobras, and green pit vipers would take shelter in homes, staircases, building corners, and along riverbanks, anything to get up out of the water. And the President Xi,

0: called for an all-out rescue effort to help these people, because once the floodwaters recede a little bit, those 900 deadly snakes are still out there, and who knows how many more. That's the only the 900 they can account for, John.
1: We got a war on snakes. Well, I'll tell you what you got to do is you got to get some protective eyewear, because in reading about these things,
0: they got spitting cobras.
1: They spit. They can spit up to 10 feet. Now, the spit, if it hits your skin, as long as you don't have cuts, you're okay. You got some cuts, and the spit lands on your cuts, you're in trouble. Lands in your eyes, you're in big
0: you're
1: trouble.
0: You're blinded.
1: Yeah, forget about it. So just, you're going to have to, everybody needs to have some goggles over there in China right now. That's what it is. And be on the lookout for the hoods. Let's see. What do we got? We got our today's top three coming up here. I'm seeing a lot of heat songs coming in this morning from listeners. Today, we're talking mid-80s here in Bellingham, upper 80s tomorrow. Seattle's looking at the low 90s for Tuesday and Wednesday. So give us your top three heat-related songs, hot in the title, hot in the lyrics, heat in the lyrics, something like that. 360-733-5476.
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1: I'll tell you what they need there in China to fight off the cobras or the mongooses. I was just reading about the mongooses. They're the one known predator that the cobras are afraid of.
0: I think the mongoose is like immune to the cobra venom or something. It's the story of Riki Tiki Tavi, the little mongoose and the cobra.
1: Okay, well, they've got them there. Actually, it says they have them in the United States, in Hawaii.
0: Okay.
1: Anybody have a mongoose encounter? It says mongooses are generally...

0: generally not friendly toward humans, will usually flee to avoid confrontation. While they are not inherently aggressive, they are wild animals that can inflict severe bites or carry diseases like rabies if cornered or handled. That's what they need. They need to let loose the mongooses there in China.
1: 900 cobras, crates, and green pit vipers set loose by floodwaters.
0: That's your solution. Top three today. We need the heat songs. Get us your top three, since we're going to be dealing with the mid-upper 80s and the low 90s here for the next few days. John in Ferndale gives you Hot for Teacher, Light Up the Sky, and Burning Sky.
1: All right.
0: 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What are your top three?
1: Light Up the Sky.
0: Signed up a lot of people on Friday for the 92 days of summer. And let's see if we got one of those names coming out of the box here after 38 special. 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

0: Brad and John Chaos and everybody called us back last week. In the 92 days of summer, yeah. We'll see if we can keep the streak intact.
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0: Lisa Torcoletti.
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0: Of Anacortes, Lisa Torcoletti. That's a pasta. That's a. I'm pretty sure that's a kind of a pasta.
3: Hey, can I get the Torcoletti with the cream sauce?
0: Lisa Torcoletti. All right, Torcoletti, let's keep this streak going here. 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
4: KISM.
5: And Lisa Thorkeletti needs a car. That's what she needs. And Well, you're on the road to getting one. You called us back within 10 minutes here in the 92 days of summer. So,
6: Thank you so much.
5: So what's going on? What happened to the other car?
6: Somebody just came out of a side road, and it was rainy and whatever, and she didn't slow up early in the morning, and she didn't slow up, and she didn't see me, and she just blindsided
5: me. Wham! Wham! All right. Well, let's see if we can replace that for you here in a couple of months, Lisa Thorkeletti. I think Thorkeletti is a pasta, is it not?
6: Tortellini, but hey,
5: no,
6: you know, I'm
5: full-blooded
6: Italian.
5: There's tortellini, but I think there is a tortellini. I think there is actually a tortellini.
7: Is there really?
5: Pasta, I believe so. You might want to look into that, the tortellinis there.
6: Okay.
5: Congratulations. You're going to get a couple hundred dollars worth of qualifying prizes. There's some really nice stuff in there,
7: tickets
5: too.
7: And gift cards and fun stuff to go do.
6: There are. You know, last year I was in the running, too. I never got called up to choose a garage door opener, but I actually was in the running, and the boat races were awesome last year.
7: Oh,
6: I was like,
7: went.
6: Wow, these are really... And I went, and it was, like, so much fun with
5: good.
6: A friend of ours. Yeah, and it was like, oh, thank you, guys.
5: Yeah, yeah, well, a bunch of people are going to enjoy it this weekend when we're out there in Port Angeles. Your tortellini is an artisanal Italian pasta shaped like a twisted helix or a little torch.
7: Okay.
5: That's what you got.
6: Wow. All right.
7: That could be your nickname,
6: you.
7: Little Torch.
5: You're the Little Torch.
7: Hey, Lisa Little Torch, what's up?
5: Yeah.
6: Actually, that was my nickname, Little Torch. My brother was Big Torch. I was Little Torch.
5: Okay.
6: And so.
5: Thank you, Lisa. We'll see you in September.
6: Thank you, guys. You have a wonderful day.
5: All right. There, the streak continues.
7: Well,
5: everybody's calling back this summer.
7: We're doing good. And, hey, you were talking about food, and that was getting me hungry. How about Coconut Kenny's? You know, Coconut Kenny's has specials every day of the week, and on Mondays, sandwiches are the thing. Get $5 off any full-size sandwich every Monday at Coconut Kenny's. That fresh-baked Hawaiian bread, the King Mahalo's one, the longboard sandwiches are awesome. Coconut Kenny's, a taste of paradise from Lynn into Lake Stevens.
5: There are at least 10 fires burning in our state right now. The biggest fire going in Washington is about an hour north of the Grand Coulee Dam. That's the Kaiser Canyon fire, and that has grown to 60,000 acres with zero containment. At least 24 structures have been destroyed, and they have about 500 firefighters working that one. If you have an earthquake app on your phone, that might have gone off late last night. A 5.6 earthquake struck a couple hundred miles off the waters of Vancouver Island last night at 11:41 p.m. No damage reported there. The FDA now walking back its claims that Taylor Farms lettuce was the cause of the E. coli outbreak linked to Taco Bell. They are now considering the test results to be a false positive. Taylor Farms says the FDA has apologized to them. Consumers had been told to discard bags of Taylor Farm iceberg lettuce. Christopher Nolan's movie Odyssey was number one at the box office this week, and the nearly three-hour movie made $124 million in the United States. Only Toy Story 5 had a bigger summer opening so far this year. I gotta see that Toy Story 5.
7: Yeah.
5: National Weather Service forecast, partly sunny today, and

0: 84 the high. Tomorrow it's sunshine, upper 80s, low 90s if you are in Seattle. It's 57 in Arlington, 59 at the Peace Arch, 58 in Bellingham, 7:38 and some sports with Brad.
1: Oh, John, I believe we have the moment that Spain will celebrate for all time. Yesterday during the World Cup, during regular time, it was still nil-nil. But then they got into a little bit of extra time.
2: Williams! And thundering for Spain by Ferran Torres! At last! At long, long last! Spain's magic moment!
1: Yes, and Spain, who had, I don't think they gave up a goal the entire run of the World Cup. I mean, maybe they gave up one, but their defense was stout, and most of the talking heads said, hey, if Spain gets up a goal, that's how it's going to end. And that's how it ended right there. And Spain will take home $50 million for the World Cup prize pool there. Yeah, Argentina, $33 million. The third place finish went to England for $29 million, and France with $27 million for their taking things. France, England did win the third place spot with a 6-4 win over France. But Mbappe takes home the golden boot for the most goals in the tournament. He had 10. And all-time goals, too. He has 22 for his career and puts him ahead of Messi there. The other big championship was the Open Championship at Royal Birkdale, and it was won by the first-time major winner, Ryan Fox from New Zealand. And he took home a pretty nice paycheck, too. $3.2 million for winning the Open. Caitlin Clark had a big weekend Friday night against the Storm. First ever WNBA 40-10 game as she dropped 45 and had 10 rebounds in the Fever's win. The Storm are home tonight with Minnesota in town, and the Mariners continue a homestand after taking 2 of 3 from the weekend from the visiting Giants, doubling them up yesterday 6-3 and having that 10-inning win on Saturday. They got the Cincinnati Reds in town, and the Seahawks are starting training camp on Saturday, 7:40 on the Brad and John Show.
0: Okay. Oh, we have some mongoose text.
1: A couple
0: this morning
1: of them.
0: Let's see. Rebecca says, we just got back from the Big Island. They imported mongooses years ago to deal with rats. It didn't work. Rats are nocturnal and mongooses are active during the day, but the mongooses stayed.
1: Yeah.
0: The mongooses are the enemy of the cobra. And the cobra, there's like a bunch of cobras running loose in China that got loose from a farm and people are freaking.
1: There was a flood and
0: cobra
1: then this cobra farm, and there are 900 cobras and other venomous snakes just swimming freely around, biting people at their leisure.
0: We'll listen to Adam Sandler's call to the police department here in a moment. But first, we got to tell you that the trash is brought to you by JP Automotive, full service auto repair and maintenance at affordable prices, all makes and model, foreign and domestic, in West Mount Vernon. 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So Adam Sandler was officiating the Taylor Swift wedding a few weeks ago. And then when he was done with that, he goes over to the island of Nantucket to hang out for a while, and he wanted to shoot some hoops on the island, but he didn't know where the basketball courts were, so he called the police department. Now, he didn't call the emergency line. This isn't a Whidbey Island 911 call, but, you know, it is a call to the city authorities, and it went something like this.
3: Nantucket Public Safety, this line is recorded.
4: Hi, how are you? I'm visiting your island right now, and I was wondering if you could answer a question. I like to play basketball. Is there any outdoor courts where people play?
3: Off the top of my head, there's only one I can think of that's outside, and I'm not even sure if it's available to the public right now, but it's behind the Muse on Bacchus Lane.
4: Okay, thank you. I'll check it out.
3: All right, you're welcome.
1: Yeah, that's him for sure.
0: I guess he didn't identify himself in the call, but then he did go down there to play hoops with the guys. And
1: he just walked up on some kids that were having a pickup game. He's like, hey, man, can I run?
0: Yeah, and they took a picture of

0: they took a picture with him or he with them or whatever the case might be. And I don't know how old the Sandman is, but he looked a little older than the group that he was playing with there. But I guess he is a known hoopster, so he was able to get that in. All right.
1: He's always got those baggy shorts on.
0: Yeah. Today's top three. We're going to have some Heat songs coming up. It's like upper 80s, the low 90s here for the next few days. Let's see what the listeners are thinking about that here in a few minutes. Brad and John, KISN.

0: Today's top three.
1: Three.
2: Brad and John.
0: KISM.
3: Heat songs. It's going to be in the like mid upper 80s, low 90s here for the next few days. So your top three heat, hot, summer, you know, those type of songs. 360-733-5476. Brad, for my three, I'm gonna lean pop for most of my three. I always love Glenn Fry's "The Heat Is On." I'm an Eagles guy.
4: That's
3: Beverly Hills Cop. I think it's the first one, right? And then the Sanford Townsend Band, "Smoke from a Distant Fire." Little smoke in there. We might get a little smoke haze here the next couple of days. And then the third one I'll give you, it's more for the line in the song "Panama." Or Diamond Dave, "I can barely see the road from the heat coming off it." That's we all right. know what that looks like, that cool look. And those are my three. What do you got?
4: Well, I've got one from Phish. They got a song called "Fuego" that when we saw them at the Sphere, they did a 37-minute version of "Fuego."
3: 37
4: minutes. Yeah.
3: So one of their short ones then.
4: No, that was an epic jam of the weekend we were there. And then "Give Me Sunshine Daydream" from the Grateful Dead. They usually pair that up with maybe Sugar Mags, comes on the heels of that. So "Fuego," "Sunshine Daydream," and "Sunshine of Your Love."
3: Let's turn it over to the listeners. 360-733-5476. Steve gives you "Hot Child in the City." That's Nick Gilder. "Hot Child in the City, running wild and looking pretty," I think is how it goes. "Sunshine on My Shoulders" from John Denver. And "Fire." Steve on Camino.
4: Adam says he likes "Your Heat Is On" from Glenn Frey. He likes "The Hot Child in the City" from Nick Gilder. And he'll take "Hot Blooded" from Foreigner for the win.
3: Bob on Orcas is going to give you "Hot Lanta" from the Almonds. "The Planet's on Fire" from Sammy Hagar. Nice. And "Sky's On" from AC/DC.
4: "Summer in the City" from the Lovin' Spoonful for Roger. "Hot Blooded" from Foreigner. And "Going Up the Country," he likes himself a little heat.
3: Jeff, Idaho, giving you "The Heat Is On," "Hot Child of the City," "Burning Down the House."
4: Yes, sir. Patrick, three good summer vibe songs. "Summer Nights" from Van Halen. Ah, that is a great one. I might put that one in. "Boys of Summer" from Don Henley. And "Cruel Summer" from Bananarama.
3: It's a cruel, cruel. It's that was cruel, on my, just missed cruel my list. Summer. Just missed now my list. Gone. Like that one. Pat and Bo, Sammy Hagar, "My Baby's on Fire." "Hot Girls in Love" from Loverboy. "Fire" by Bruce Springsteen.
4: Jeff from Abbotsford. "Oh, It's Too Hot" from Kool and the Gang.
3: Oh,
4: baby.
3: Yeah. "Gotta Run for Cover, Gotta Run for Shade."
4: Yeah. "No Time to Burn" by Black Heat, and "Too Hot to Handle" from Heat Wave.
3: Okay. Did we do Dean out there on San Juan Island?
4: I don't think so.
3: "Hot Lanta" from the Almonds. "Hot for Teacher" from Van Halen. "Hot Blooded" by Foreigner. Lydia's giving you "I'm So Hot, She's So Cold." "Good Day Sunshine" among those on her list out there in Port Townsend.
4: Derek's wants "Asia's in the Heat of the Moment," "Deep Purple," "Smoke on the Water," and "Hot for Teacher" from Van Halen.
3: Oh, Tim's got three good ones. In Marysville, "Children of the Sun" from Billy Thorpe. "Sunspot Baby" from Bob Seger. And Jerry Reed, "When You're Hot, You're Hot." I think that's "When You're Hot, You're Hot. When You're Not, You're Not," right?
4: Yeah, Jerry Reed could play, man. That guy could pick it.
3: All right. Thank you for your text. 360. 360-

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0: He sent in his three songs about hot in the summer and hot in the, you know, hot child in the city, children in the sun, and fire on high. That's a good one there. But Lane's got that big beard. I wonder how that. Does that make your chest sweat when you got that much hair hanging on your beard, you know, hanging down off your chin?
1: Yeah.
0: You know, you want to put that in a ponytail or something, get it up off the skin a little
1: too
0: bit.
1: Too hot for the long beard today?
0: I mean, are you a, now when it's like this and it's hot, John, are you a windows down kind of guy or windows up with air conditioning?
1: Well, I don't have air conditioning.
0: Oh?
1: Oh, we're talking in the car.
0: Yeah, in the car, yeah, yeah.
1: I'm thinking of my house. You gotta get me to the upper 80s to 90. 90, I'm gonna do the AC.
0: All right.
1: But yeah, low 80s. I'm fine.
0: Yeah,
1: I'm fine.
0: Let that
1: I'm fine with the,
0: down and blow,
1: with the window
0: baby.
1: Down. You know. All right, we got some tickets to party with us, the VIP style, Saturday. At Extreme Sports Park, party on the peninsula for the sprint boat racing. Thank you, by the way, to Copycat Graphics and Signs for the shirts we're going to be giving away out there.
0: And if it gets too hot, we'll all be under the tent.
1: Here comes the horn. That's pretty good. So if you want to go, if you want to hang with us in the VIP on Saturday in Port Angeles, send us a text, 360-733-5476. Who are you?
0: Will you be willing to apply sunscreen to John's back?
1: Who are you and who are you going to bring? You know, text us at 360-733-5476. I think the wife is coming. I think Christine is going to be.
0: That's right.
1: So she will be my.
0: Applier.
1: Should I need appliance? Yes. Should I need appliance?
0: Compliance with the appliance.
1: Yes.
0: We need to have compliance on the appliance.
1: She'll be doing like intern duty. She'll be manning the table while you and me are running around and Dan is doing whatever it is that Dan is doing. And somebody needs to man that table while people are trying to sign up. She'll be working.
0: Good.
1: So text us 360-733-5476. So hot lady. Gotta cool this anger. That's really good. We're going to do Summer Nights from Van Halen on the other side. We need a heat summer Van Halen song, so we're going to play that here in just a few seconds. News and sports.
0: We don't
1: next.
0: Have time for 37 minutes of Fuego from.
1: I wish
0: I did too.
1: Sports next.
0: Yeah, Mariners are hot. At least they took the series from the weekend. See if they can roll it tonight with the Cincinnati in town. And we'll look at the other big winners from the weekend next.
1: Get those texts in if you want to party with us in the Brad and John VIP party tent with the food and the drink and all that stuff. Well, I know I've got to be
2: too high. Brad and John. Coming back.
3: Why can't I have more advance warning?
2: KISM.

0: 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I need this fixed now.
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1: It is a warm, smoky beginning to the week for Western Washington. Most of the area is going to start the week in the 80s and even the 90s for some, with Snohomish, Skagit, and Whatcom counties experiencing wildfire smoke that could leave the skies slightly hazy. A rabid bat was found near the University of Washington last week. It was on a sidewalk. A number of people called the health department. The bat tested positive Friday. So far, no one has reported contact with it. And 65-year-old Carl McDaniel from Whatcom County, the guy who was flipped by the bison at Yellowstone and broke his femur in four places, did a little interview from his hospital bed, and it went like this.
2: We saw the bison, and he was down. He wasn't showing aggression or anything like that until it picked a target. That target happened to be me. At the time, I had my grandson with me. It was like, you need to get up to the amphitheater. I will deal with this down here. They move faster than you could ever imagine. He just kept coming, and he was more aggressive. And as soon as he got off that tree, he launched me in the air. I didn't get bruises from him launching me in the air. It was the landing that came the problem.
1: A legal challenge is coming against a tattoo-related law in the state of South Carolina. In the state of South Carolina, it is illegal to tattoo the head, face, or neck. And that law has been on the books since 2004, the same year tattoo parlors were legalized in that state. This summer, that law is being challenged as a violation of free expression under First Amendment rights. Violating the ban tattooing the head, face, or neck is a misdemeanor offense. It carries a fine of up to $2,500 and possible prison time. The lawsuit argues that the state does not have similar restrictions on piercings.
0: Yeah, that if Washington State would have had a law like that, that could have saved me and my son a lot of heartache. When he turned 18, he thought, you know what, I'm going to get a tattoo. And then he thought the first one he'd get was a little, like, number one on the side of his face. I thought, what tattoo artist tattoos an 18-year-old kid on his face for his first tattoo? I don't know about that. But nonetheless, when I saw it and we got into it, when I calmed down, I said, you know what? When you realize that this was a major mistake, it may be in 2 weeks, it may be in 2 months, but you will. I'll pay to have that thing removed, and then I'll pay to have it tattooed anywhere else you want on your body. Oh, no, this is me, Dad. This is who I am now. I'm like, oh, is it, huh? Okay. And then about 2 weeks later, he comes back all sheepish. He's like, does that deal still stand?
1: Two weeks later?
0: Oh, yeah. It was like two or 3 weeks later. And I'm like, it sure does. So we went down and got that thing lasered off his face. Oh. And he's like, every day, it seems like, he's like, that was the greatest thing you ever did for me, Dad. Yeah.
1: Did Brad Cash Sr. ever see that?
0: No, but he knows the story.
1: He knows it. He probably loves how you handle it.
0: Well, the fact that I raised a bunch of hell and put my dad through some stuff. He's probably like, well, good. You got some back.
1: Yep. And it is now the biggest lottery jackpot of the year. No winner in Friday's Mega Millions jackpot. So the jackpot for tomorrow night is going to roll over to $707 million. National Weather Service forecast, partly sunny today and 84 the high. Some sunshine tomorrow, high of 87. Seattle will be dealing with the 90s. It is currently 64 in Seattle, 60 at the Hood Canal Bridge, 61 in Bellingham, 809 in the sports with Brad.
0: And the Mariners beat the Giants yesterday 6-3, doubled them up, 10 strikeouts for Logan Gilbert and home runs for Luke Raley and Cole Young. And we take that series, and the homestand continues with Kirby against the Cincinnati Reds tonight at 6:40, and then tomorrow, and then there's a noon game on, or 12:40 on Wednesday. And the Mariners, you know, they lost big time to the Giants on Friday night, got blown out. But then, and they were losing 3-0 on Saturday night before Jimothy, the raccoon that has become a social media star in Seattle, this kind of like deformed-looking raccoon thing,

0: he came out there and ran against the Salmon on Saturday night at the Mariners game. And then the Mariners fired him up. They came back and win in 10. And, John, you're talking about bad tattoos and things. There are people getting tattoos of Jimothy the Raccoon.
1: Why is he called that?
0: I don't know why they call him Jimothy. Somebody named him. I think it was someone from Como 4 or something. But at what point do you look at the some weird-looking raccoon on your arm and thought, yeah, why did I do that? Ryan Fox won the British Open. He got a birdie on the final hole, and the New Zealand 39-year-old New Zealander won his first big major, 12-foot birdie to win it, and $3.2 million in the bank. England beat France to take the third spot on Saturday at the World Cup, and Mbappe ended up taking the golden boot for most goals, and they only needed one goal for Spain to beat Argentina in extra time and win the World Cup yesterday, and the party is probably still going strong. And then from running a mile, John, how fast can you run a mile? You run quite a bit.
2: I don't know. It's a lot slower. I was out running the other day, and I saw this person pass me, and they were looked like they were shuffling, and I was like, my God, if they're shuffling, how slow am I going if I'm getting passed by that person?
0: A guy named Josh Kerr set the world record on Saturday for the fastest mile. The record had stood for 27 years, but this guy from London did it in 3 minutes and 42 seconds. Wow. The record was 3 minutes and 45 seconds set in 2024. He was cooking right along. 8:12 on the Brad and John Show.
2: All right, we promised you the summer heat song here. How about a little Van Halen? Brad and John, 92.9 KISM. Our today's top three this morning was hot summer songs.

0: Brad and John, KISM, 817. Brad, let's turn one of our Canadian listeners on to the sprint boat racing. Dwayne hasn't done it yet. We're going to put him into the Brad and John.
1: Dwayne?
0: VIP party tent for next Saturday. Hey, Dwayne. How are you, buddy?
2: Hey, guys. Very good.
0: All right, man. You know, there. I know, Brad, there used to be a number of Canadian racing teams,
3: yes,
0: like before the pandemic, and I don't know if they all came back or whatever, but there was a good number of them,
3: a good contingency of racers, yeah,
0: and international racers a part of the sprint boat racing series, so there might be a Canadian racing team there.
3: Hey, Dwayne, like, I'm curious, from Chilliwack, what would be your route to get to Port Angeles? Would you go the Tsawwassen Ferry out to Victoria and then across on the Black Ball Ferry, or would you come down here, go to Anacortes, or get to the peninsula that way?
2: I think I'd probably go to Anacortes, like come down into the, you know, down to the U.S. and that way. It's pretty easy.
3: Yeah, I guess Anacortes wouldn't work. You'd have to go to the other one.
2: Okay.
3: What to Port Townsend.
0: You can always call San Juan Airlines,
3: yeah,
0: guys.
3: Right.
0: You know,
3: that's the way.
0: That's the way to do that, I think. But anyway, you get there, we got a lot of listeners who will be ferrying out over the course of this week to be a part of the sprint boat racing. Have you seen it before anywhere? Have you seen it on YouTube or anything like that?
2: Oh yeah. Yeah, I've watched it. Like I say, I sent you another text there. I just wondered if they give any rides, but they probably don't. It's probably too dangerous to take somebody for a ride.
3: Well, I did a ride along, but I think that was probably through the radio station and stuff. And it was intense, I'll tell you that. Just putting on the whole fire suit and this 5-point harness and them strapping you into that thing, I could barely breathe.
0: After having to clean that boat out, they decided no more civilian rides. On the sprint boats. Well, Dwayne, it'll be good having you in there. Who are you bringing?
2: I'm gonna try and bring my friend Mary. She's lots of fun, and she'd probably really enjoy it.
0: Dwayne and Mary, all right. We will see you two at the Extreme Sports Park on Saturday. Thanks, Dwayne.
2: Sounds good.
0: Rock and roll. Thanks for listening, man. And there's racing on Sunday, too. Our VIP party tent is up Saturday. Thank you, Copycat Graphics and Signs in Port Angeles. We're going to have some limited edition Party on the Peninsula 12 shirts that we're going to be giving away while we're out there on the peninsula. We'll do some contesting to give those away. So I would suggest try to show up at the Longhouse Market and on Thursday and Friday when we're out there broadcasting, or maybe even that one of the first couple of broadcasts that we do on Wednesday. First couple broadcasts that we do are in Port Angeles. You go to KISM.com. We'll have the rundown on everything we're doing. But

0: Trailers is the first one. In fact, I think there's a commercial coming up for trailers here in just a second. Well, you'll learn a little bit more about that. But the party will be on in just a couple days.
1: It's Brad and John, right back on KISM.
2: Well, well, look who's back with Bella. And why is this good girl back so soon?
3: Yep, Bella's got the runs again. It cleared up for a bit after last month's treatment, but now it's back with a vengeance.
2: That infamous cycle, huh? Let's talk poop patrol, shall we?
3: Go on.
2: All right, so here's the scoop. 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
3: I had no idea.
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2: So while we were out Friday afternoon at the TaylorMade Truck Driving School, doing our thing, signing folks up for the 92 days of summer, giving away some Class B endorsements and all that kind of stuff. My wife was out at a bachelorette party on Lopez Island, and her and a bunch of her friends were doing a thing, and while we were out there on Friday, they decided to take a ride out to Shark Reef, and there's a few of them just sitting there admiring the beauty, and I don't know, probably drinking a cold one. And then all of a sudden, John, this transient killer whale pulls into the bay right there at Shark Reef and eats a seal right in front of them.
3: That's what they do.
2: I mean, it was like, are you kidding me?
3: Yeah.
2: This is like National Geographic stuff, just sitting on the beach and watching this thing have lunch.
3: There was no doubt at that point it wasn't a southern resident. Yeah. It was one of the transients.
2: Yeah, just flying solo through there. So you never know what you're going to see when you're out there.
3: Brad and John, 92.9 KISM. Some more knuckleheads in about 20 minutes with I Can't Believe It's News.

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1: Thank you for starting the week with us in the sunshine and warm temperatures. 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The Downtown Sounds summer concert series. 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

0: You've heard them on the radio, seen them on TV and YouTube. 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
3: 8:34 Espresso headlines. Warm, smoky start to the week for Western Washington. Most of the area will start with a week in the 80s and low 90s even, with Snohomish, Skagit, and Whatcom counties getting wildfire smoke. Could leave the skies a little bit hazy around here. There are at least 10 fires burning in our state at the moment. The biggest fire going in Washington right now is about an hour north of the Grand Coulee Dam. That's the Kaiser Canyon Fire. That's grown to 60,000 acres with zero containment. At least 24 structures have been destroyed there. So the forecast today is partly sunny, high in the mid-80s, upper 80s tomorrow. Seattle will be into the 90s. We have 61 right now. Sports.
4: The Mariners have played 100 games so far this season, and they are 50-50 after the 6-3 win yesterday. We took the last two, 2 of 3 from San Francisco, and Cincinnati's in town tonight at 6:40. Spain takes the World Cup. Ryan Fox from New Zealand takes the British Open, and the Seahawks take to the field on Saturday as training camp begins, and Hard Knocks will be following them this year.
3: I can't believe it.

0: 92.9 KISM 840. 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There's a whole bunch of them. 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And we'll see you out on the peninsula. Thank you, Copycat Graphics and Signs in Port Angeles, for those Party on the Peninsula 12 shirts that we'll be unloading out there. I got I Can't Believe It's News next.
1: Yeah, I got a 20-year-old guy from Florida that I think reached his new personal low at Lowe's in I Can't Believe It's News next.
2: And not laughing? 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

0: He accepted his phone number to end the interaction and walk away. Yeah, sure, whatever. Give me your phone number, whatever. But she thought it was weird, so maybe she just kept it, because they may need it. And it turns out they did. As she turned around and started walking away, that's when Mr. Spearman decided to show her his spear and made some vulgar proposition to her. And he followed her through the store until she approached a group of customers. And that made, made this guy turn and take off. Well, she reported the incident to the Lowe's employees, and she's like, in fact, he gave me his phone number. So here's his phone number. Okay. And sure enough, they identify him. They've got automated records from a time before when he was in trouble. They had the license plate of his 1999 white Ford Expedition, and they found that in the parking lot. And so, yeah, he got his wish. She used his phone number.
1: Of all the places a foot fetishist could go to get his satisfaction.
2: Is this the tool you're looking for?
1: Lowe's is the place, huh?
0: Come on.
1: All right. Man. All right, and I got a very rude black bear to tell you about in Anchorage, Alaska. This is at a shopping mall. Customers and employees were surprised when a black bear triggered the automatic doors and wandered in and stole a peach. That's what he wanted from inside the shopping mall. And then
2: looking for a picnic basket.
1: Then promptly defecated on the floor before leaving. Said one of the employees, my coworker yelled, "Bear!
0: I got to scat before I scoot."
1: And I looked up from my phone, and the bear was walking into the shopping mall, right into the barber shop, right in front of me. At the barbershop in the shopping mall. And we all ran into the break room and shut the door behind us. We didn't know what that bear was going to do. He was going to eat a peach. In the words of the Allman Brothers, eat a peach. And then conservation law enforcement officers were able to find the bear and guided him into some nearby woods. Hey, if you got any other business to take care of, do it in here.
0: Yeah, come on. And then we'll say we'll finish off in Florida as well. Flagler County, Florida. Deputies say they encountered 47-year-old Ryan McMinn lying shirtless outside of the Wadsworth Elementary School. Somebody called to check on this dude. He's laying out there with no shirt on next to the elementary school. Well, when the cops get up next to him and start asking him some questions, he gets nervous and takes off running. And then he jumps into this canal, and it says there's a sign right there that says alligators and snakes. Dude jumps into the canal anyway and starts swimming. But then it looks like he's having trouble with his swimming. He's getting tired, and they said, well, we better go in there and get him. So the police enter the canal as well to try and save this dude. And he starts fighting the cops off, I don't need help and all this kind of stuff. Well, they ended up, as he's fighting with the cops and stuff, they ended up, pulling him out of there. And the cop says, honestly, if the words snake and alligator infested canal
1: and the cops went in there,
0: wasn't enough to keep you from jumping in there, that tells you who we're dealing with.
1: You want to be a cop, huh?
0: Yeah.
1: Okay.
0: And you're fighting the cops that are trying to save you from the alligator and snake-infested canal.
1: Brad and I would want to be a cop in Florida for a million reasons.
0: I ain't jumping in there.
1: There's another one. Yeah, right there. Brad and John, 92.9 KISM. Here's some boys from Florida. And we'll give you the 9:30 knucklehead roll call coming up next.

Brad and John, 92.9 KISM. It's Monday. We got to meet the first ones of the week here. The 930 Knucklehead nominees. And let's start out in Pierce County, where we got a naked 42-year-old woman who was arrested after attacking mama with a handsaw and then leading police on a chase. Pierce County Sheriff's Department took an emergency call from a woman Friday morning saying her 42-year-old daughter was completely naked and chasing her with a gardening hacksaw. Oh, wow. So the cops get out there. They find her. She

0: jumps into a pickup truck, takes off. They bring out the spike strips. That doesn't stop her. Got to do the pit maneuver. That takes care of her. She's in custody on multiple counts of assault and some outstanding warrants. Then we got the guy who fought off the cops in the gator-infested water.
1: Yeah, this guy, the cops come up, they find him because he's kind of like loitering around some elementary school with no shirt on. And they're like, what's your deal? He takes off running, jumps into a canal that says there's a sign right there by the elementary school. There's gators and snakes in here. And then he gets tired of swimming, and they're thinking, well, we better get in there and try and rescue him. And then he starts fighting off the cops, and they're like, dude, we can leave you here with the gators if you want.
0: That's what I just would have done, right?
1: I would have just done that.
0: Yeah, you know. All right, good luck.
1: When he tried to climb back ashore, I just kicked him back into the water.
0: We
1: stay in there.
0: We tried. And then we got this guy with a pretty shady story here. This is a guy who claims he spent 8 hours in a porta potty trying to retrieve a Mountain Dew that fell into the tank. This is in Kansas City at one of the World Cup events. Okay? There's some people who are wandering around the porta potties the day after the event. They hear somebody screaming from inside the porta potty. So they call the police. They say, I don't know. Sounds like there's a guy screaming inside the porta potties.
1: He fell into the hole.
0: The door's locked. We're not about to try to break that thing open. So the cops come out, they break the door open, and there they see the guy from the neck up, looking up from inside the porta potty. Help me! And they're like, what are you doing in there? I dropped my bottle of Mountain Dew yesterday, and
1: into
0: I've been in
1: dew.
0: Here ever since. So,
1: do the do. Yeah. I'm in the do.
0: Yeah, so they had actually cut the porta potty like thing open and pull him out and then hosed him off with fire truck water. And I don't know if anybody's believing the story about the guy going into the porta potty tank to retrieve a bottle of Mountain Dew. But, you know.
1: I don't buy that for a second.
0: But he is up for 9:30 knucklehead today.
2: John, coming back.
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0: Brad and John and KISM, and what a day today. Partly sunny. I'm okay with this heat. High of 80. Yes. You know, we got to experience this a few times a year, right?
1: My dad's been here from Texas for 2 weeks, and he's like, I keep waiting for like a rainy day or something as my cue to leave, but who can leave when it's like this? Yeah. I'm like, hey, stay and enjoy it.
0: One of our 930 Knucklehead nominees today is the guy who hid... Well, he didn't hide in the sandy can. Well, we believe to happen. He told this BS story. We believe. This guy is at a World Cup event in Kansas City last week, and he gets stuck in the tank of the sandy can. He claims he went into the tank of the sandy can to retrieve a bottle of Pepsi that he dropped in.
1: Right.
0: Right. We believe it was some contraband.

0: Somebody texted, how much were they charging for sodas at the World Cup?
1: Right.
0: Wow.
1: So he gets stuck in there, and he was stuck in there for like 8 hours before somebody heard him. And they, you know, they pull him out of there, and he stood by his story to the cops that he had, it was Mountain Dew that I was trying to, my bottle of Mountain Dew. Of course, they're not going to sit there and fish through all the stuff to find his bag of powder or pills or whatever it probably was.
0: I'm sure it probably was something like that.
1: Nobody's going in there for a bottle of Mountain Dew unless the bottle of Mountain Dew was loaded with pills.
0: Yes.
1: You know, or something like that.
0: That inspired a text from Carolyn up in Kelowna, B.C. She says, my gross and disgusting porta potty story is I was living in the Yukon and we had an outhouse built and I was in it when a bear decided it wanted to come in too. I had to stay in there for a while and tried to get it to be scared away. Then my boyfriend at the time came out and finally got it to go away. But yeah, I almost had to climb in. But not for a Mountain Dew.
1: Oh, so she trapped herself inside, did not go into the tank.
0: Yeah, well, yeah, she just stayed in there because bear is trying to get in there too, and she's like, you know, I'm sure a bear could if he really wanted to.
1: If that bear is, if you see the claws coming through the door,
0: yeah,
1: you're going.
0: He's shredding that plastic.
1: You're going in the tank. You're going in the tank.
0: I don't know.
1: You're going in.
0: I don't know. I might just take on the bear.
1: I don't know.
0: Battle the bear at that point.
1: I don't know. I think
0: I am like squirting some hand sanitizer in his eyes. Or I'm trying something, man, but I ain't getting in that tank.
1: I don't know. That's what you say now. But if you see the teeth and the claws coming, you may change your tune. All right, who's going to win the 9:30 knucklehead? We're going to know in a little over 5 minutes.
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2: Our Knucklehead winner today. Well, let's get you the runners up first. How about the guy who fought off the cops in the Gator Waters?
3: Yeah, this guy was in something. He found himself in some surroundings you don't want to find yourself in, and so did our 930 Knucklehead. But this guy, he was running from the cops and decided, I'm going to jump into this canal, even though it was posted that this canal has snakes and gators in it. And after he started struggling in the canal there and looked like he wasn't going to swim too much further, the cops tried to get in and help him. But he found enough strength to fight off the cops. And like, dude, we're trying to rescue you here.
2: Yeah, he was in some bad water. The Knucklehead winner was in some pretty dirty water, too. We'll meet him in a second. Our other runner-up from Pierce County, a naked 42-year-old woman arrested after attacking her mom with a handsaw and then leading police on a chase. Pierce County Sheriff's Department gets a 911 call about a woman Friday morning. Somebody says, hey, there's this naked lady chasing this woman around. This naked lady's got like a saw or something. A gardening handsaw is what she had. Cops get out there. They see the naked lady. She runs into a pickup truck, tries to run over her mom and a neighbor. So it won't stop for the cops. So they bring out the spike strips. That doesn't work. Then they do the pit maneuver. That brings her to a halt. And she's got a whole bunch of trouble in her past. They arrested her on multiple counts of assault and some outstanding warrants. But our 930 Knucklehead winner today claims he went into the tank for a do. We're not buying it.
4: Knucklehead.
2: This is a guy at a World Cup event in Kansas City last week who had to be rescued from a porta potty. So this guy had spent 8 hours inside that porta potty. He had gone in there the night before. And he was trapped in there for 8 hours. Nobody knew. Until the next day, somebody hears some screaming from inside the porta potty, and they call the police and say, I don't know what's going on, but somebody's screaming inside the porta potty. The door's locked. You might want to look into it. So, yeah, the door's locked and all that. They bust open the door, and there's the guy.
3: Hello.
2: You only see him from the neck up, from the top of the tank there. He's clearly inside the tank.
3: That dude was either down there getting some views or chasing his drugs, but he wasn't doing what he was telling the cops he was doing.
2: He was chasing something, and it wasn't Mountain Dew.
3: Chasing a dragon.
2: Yeah, they got him out of there. They hosed him off with a fire truck water.

0: and
1: they asked him why he went in, and he told them he was retrieving a Mountain Dew bottle that he dropped in from the night before. So that put him then inside of the tank for about 8 hours, if all of that was true. After it was cut open, the man was able to exit the toilet. Fire department did hook up water to their truck and gave him a free shower.
2: Yeah. I don't know. 8 hours, that dew's gone flat by now. Or it's at least warm.
0: And those pills, or whatever it was he was chasing, I think were probably wrecked, too. Our 9:30 knucklehead winner. Thanks to the Rockfish.

0: in downtown Anacortes. Don't be a knucklehead. 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

0: The Brad and John Show, Classic Rock 92.9, KISM. Hot today. We're going to go 84 maybe in Bellingham, maybe even a little warmer as you head down I-5, down the corridor there. Tomorrow, heat advisory, upper 80s, maybe even around 90 in some parts. And it'll be warm out on the peninsula when we head out Wednesday and start the beginning of our party on the peninsula. All the details and stops where you can sign up on the 92 Days of Summer at KISM.com.
1: Yeah, a couple big things to remember. So we're going to be at the Longhouse Market in Delhi Thursday and Friday if you're out there on the peninsula doing both

0: shows, both morning shows, Thursday and Friday, from the Longhouse, the usual spot out there, but this time, two shows. And we get it all started from Trailers Restaurant, Brad. We're going to have lunch at Trailers Wednesday in Port Angeles on 101 there, and then I guess dinner at the Port Angeles Eagles, number 483 on Myrtle Street.
1: Nice.
0: We're there from 4 until 6, so that's the lineup there. These are all 92 days of summer signups, and we'll be carting along some of those Party in the Peninsula 12 shirts thanks to Copycat Graphics and Signs in Port Angeles. And we'll have more of those Party in the Peninsula VIP tickets to give away for our party VIP tent there for Saturday.
2: And I've sure enjoyed having the World Cup, in the absence of other sports and in the doldrums of, all-star break baseball and stuff, having the World Cup to kind of tune in and watch, and had folks gathered around the TV a number of times. 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

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Def Leppard Love Bites. Guy over there stepping in. Welcome Monday, July 20th. Hope you had a great weekend and a fantastic time yesterday at the 15th annual Vietnam Veterans of America Car Show at Barkley Village Green in Bellingham. 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Kicking off the work week with highs upper 70s into the 80s. We're at 69 outside our studios, top of East Shore in Bellingham. Coming up 10:45, we'll open up the Classic Rock Line and give you a chance to score a gift card to Up Road Fire Pizza in Fairhaven. 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

0: 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Guy over at Our Rocky Work today. 6-9 outside our studios, W Shore in Bellingham. 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

0: Can we turn another fan on?
1: We're already running four.
0: Then why is it still hot in here?
1: Well, we've got one in the bedroom.
0: One in the living room.
1: One pointed down the hallway.
0: And somehow it's still 80 degrees upstairs.
1: Maybe if we aim them all at the thermostat, it'll feel guilty.
0: Or we could call Rose.
1: Rose?
0: Rose knows.
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94.9 KISM, yes, owner of a lonely heart, Guy Ovidal, Rocky Work Day, hazy conditions with 80s and 90s to kick off the work week. Heat advisory goes in effect tomorrow morning. We're at 71 outside our studio, stopping Eastern Bellingham. On the sports page, World Cup Championship, Spain downs Argentina 1-0. The 2026 British Open had a little bit of everything on Sunday. It concluded with a dramatic birdie putt on the final hole by a player who had never before finished in the top 10 at a major championship. 39-year-old Ryan Fox of New Zealand wins the British Open. And the Mariners down the Giants yesterday 6-3. They now welcome the Cincinnati Reds for a three-game series starting tonight, 6:40 first pitch. 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

Thank you, boy, Don KISM, the Hoop Pinball Wizards. Guy over to Al Rocky Work today. Up next, a complete look at today in rock history. A chance to score a gift card to Oven Wood Fired Pizza in Fairhaven. If you're celebrating a birthday today, happy birthday. You're celebrating with some Rock and Roll Hall of Famers. Stone Gossard of Pearl Jam is 70. Santana turned 79. And Chris Cornell of Soundgarden would have been 62 today. Remember the great Chris Cornell, Soundgarden, fell on Black Days, 92.9 KISM.

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1: Today in Rock History, July 20th, powered by Elmwood Fire and Pizza in Fairhaven. Chris Cornell of Soundgarden would have been 62. Cornell on forming the band in 1984 in Seattle.
2: At the time that Soundgarden first started, it was just three of us. It was me and Kim Thayil on guitar and Hiro Yamamoto on bass, who had become my roommate, and he played bass and I played drums at the time. And because we lived together, we thought, well, we're a rhythm section, let's start a band. And I started playing guitar right at the same time, picked up the instrument strictly just to write songs on it. And we wrote 15 songs, I think, in a couple weeks, and and did it. We were then a band playing music that we liked.
1: Cornell on writing songs with the band and also on his own.
3: Kind of one of those things where we all wrote the songs together. But with Black Hole Sun, specifically, Soundgarden, I just recorded it in my basement, played drums, played all the instruments, but it's basically what was on the record, just a bad version of it, me playing it all, and then give them a tape. Literally can listen to it and say, thumbs up, thumbs down. And that's kind of where we were at, was if you like it, we'll do it. If you don't, we won't.
1: Soundgarden got a major break when they opened up for Guns N' Roses in 1992. Cornell on the pros and cons of touring with Guns N' Roses.
4: I wanted to be able to bring my music to as many people as possible. And I loved the fact that on a tour like that, we could play a club on an off night in front of 1,000 people, and then the next night we could play Wembley. But when I saw Guns N' Roses and I saw the fact that they had two moving stages moving around Europe or the U.S. at the same time, they had two keyboard players, three background singers, these giant inflatable monsters that were from the first record cover, the size of the audiences, what it was that they were doing to present this enormous show. And I looked around and we all did, and we thought, this is where we will end up. This is sort of like the height of where it is that you go. And I didn't want it. I didn't like it.
1: Outside of Soundgarden, he also had a solo career and contributed to numerous movie soundtracks. Cornell was the founder and frontman of Temple of the Dog, a one-off tribute band dedicated to his late friend, musician Andy Wood of Mother Love Bone. Several music journalists, fan polls, and fellow musicians have regarded Cornell as one of the greatest rock singers of all time. Soundgarden will be inducted into the Rock and Roll Hall of Fame in November of this year. Remembering Chris Cornell would have been 62. 1968, Jane Asher announced on national British TV that her engagement to Paul McCartney was off by saying, "I haven't broken it off, but it's finished." She refused all attempts to discuss the matter after that. Paul reportedly was watching at a friend's house in an act of very surprise. Jane was said to have inspired many of McCartney's songs, such as "All My Lovin'" and "I Love Her," "We Can Work It Out," and "Here, There, Everywhere." Jane went on to have a long career in films and television, as well as becoming a successful author and businesswoman. 1999, the Rolling Stones reported a gross income of $337 million from almost 2 years of touring from their Bridges to Babylon and No Security tours. The Stones had played to over 5.6 million people, selling out all but 20 shows. 2011, pictures of the Beatles' first U.S. concert in Washington, D.C. on February 11, 1964, taken by a then 18-year-old Mike Mitchell, sold at Christie's Auction House for $361,000. Security in those days was very casual, and Mitchell was just feet from the band as he snapped the black and white photos, which he stored for years in a box in his basement. And it was on today's date, 2019, Queen's 1975 hit Bohemian Rhapsody becomes the first pre-1990s music video to reach 1 billion plays on YouTube. As of early this year, the video continued its record-breaking run by surpassing 2 billion views. And that is a look at Today in Rock History. Be sure to check out our Facebook flashback video of the day. Today featuring Soundgarden, as we remember Chris Cornell, who would have celebrated his 62nd birthday today. Some great video you can check out of Chris Cornell and Soundgarden on our Facebook page, KISM.com, and full links. 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
5: Well, well, look who's back with Bella. 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
1: 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Our first couple of stops to sign up for the 92 days of summer, the legendary Trailers Restaurant. 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
2: 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Eagles Club number 483. You don't have to be a member to sign up, but you definitely want to get signed up for the 92 days of summer when we're there 4 to 6.
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0: Night Report on KISM, Pink Floyd with the title track from 1975's Wish You Were Here. Its predecessor, The Dark Side of the Moon, is being celebrated with a new limited edition cassette player from the company We Are Rewind. The We Are Rewind X Pink Floyd Collector's Box Set comes with a Bluetooth cassette player featuring artwork from the band's iconic album, The Dark Side of the Moon. It also includes the only cassette edition of 2023's 50th anniversary remastered edition of the album. Very interesting. 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
1: 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It's a feeling. 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

94.9 KISM, ZZ Top, Legs from Eliminator, Guy Obedauer, Rocking Your Hour. Hazy conditions to kick out the work week. Temps in the 80s. Heat advisory in effect tomorrow. We're at 76 outside our studio. We'll stop at Eastshore in Bellingham. On the sports page, World Cup final. Spain takes down Argentina Sunday 1-0. The 2026 British Open had a little bit of everything on Sunday, and they concluded with a dramatic birdie putt on the final hole by a player who had never been finished in the top 10 at a major championship. 39-year-old Ryan Fox of New Zealand takes home the British Open. And the Mariners take down the Giants yesterday to win the series. Mariners now welcome Cincinnati Reds in town. First pitch tonight, 6:40. 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

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Guy over at Rocky Workday, Hazy 76 outside the studio, stopping you short in Bellingham. And this Wednesday kicks off the party on the peninsula. Chance to get signed up for the 92 days summer and shot the $35,000 payoff. Let it out in 10, Skinner, 92.9, KISM.

0: Journey, any way you want it, 92.9 KISM. Guy over now, Rocky Workday. Richard Long, temps mid-80s, low 90s for the remainder of the week. Certainly want to be near the water to cool down. And the place to be at Port Angeles as KSM descends upon the peninsula in Port Angeles for the American Sprint Boat Races Saturday. 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Special thanks to Copycat Graphics and Signs in Port Angeles for their support of the KSM Party on the Peninsula. And we'll see you Wednesday at Trailers Restaurant in Port Angeles with Brad and John, 92.9 KISM. Round 4 of the Off the Rails Trackside Battle of the Bands taking place. 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

0: Benchboard on KISM, Billy Idol, Rebel Yell. Billy Idol, part of this year's Rock and Roll Hall of Fame class. Billy on his induction.
1: Grew up loving rock and roll, so the idea you could be in there with, along with Little Richard and Buddy Holly and, you know, Eddie Cochran and Bo Diddley.
2: Yeah.
1: It was kind of incredible, let alone everybody else.
0: Billy Idol on his induction into the Rock and Roll Hall of Fame, the induction ceremony taking place November 14th. Also, Soundgarden will be inducted into this year's Rock and Roll Hall of Fame class, and frontman Chris Cornell would have been celebrating his 62nd birthday today. Some great video you can check out of Chris Cornell and Soundgarden on our Facebook page, KISM.com, and follow links powered by Elwood Fire Pizza in Fairhaven. Guy, over at Rock Hill Workday, Wednesday marks the one-year anniversary that we lost Ozzy Osbourne. And we have a major tribute coming up on Wednesday. Got those details just after 2, 92.9 KISM.
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REO Speedwagon taking on the run, 92.9 KISM. Guy over now, Rocky will work today. Rich, have a long Monday, the 20th. And this Wednesday marks the one-year anniversary of the passing of Ozzy Osbourne. In recognition of his historical importance and influence, KISM will be counting down the top 50 Ozzy and Black Sabbath songs beginning at 10. Where will your favorite fall? That is the question. Listen this Wednesday for A to Ozzy, the top 50 Ozzy songs of all time. Countdown begins at 10 Wednesday morning. And this certainly will be in the top 50, I'm sure. No More Tears, Ozzy, 92.9 KISM.

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0: Zeppelin, Black Dog, 92.9 KISM. Guy over there, I can work today. 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Home of the biggest giveaway in the region, the 92 Days Summer. Your next chance to drop your name in the box on Wednesday as KISM descends upon the peninsula in Port Angeles for the American Sprint Boat Races Saturday. 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Special thanks to Copycat Graphics and Signs in Port Angeles for their support of the KISM Party on the Peninsula. We'll see you Wednesday at the Fraternal Order of Eagles in Port Angeles with Brad and John. Just ahead, we'll check some of the top stories trending this afternoon, 92.9 KISM.
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0: Nature Boy Don, KISM, Allman Brothers Band, Ramblin' Man, Guy Overdale, Rocky Monday as we kick out the work week. Hazy conditions with the 80s and 90s into midweek. Heat advisory goes into effect tomorrow. We're at 81 Outsider Studios, W. Sherman Bellingham. 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

0: 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Guy Obadow, regular work day. Temps in the 80s, low 90s for the week. A heat advisory goes into effect tomorrow morning. 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
1: Whatcom County teachers Chifundo Viz and Beverly Williams received Educator of the Year awards and $5,000 prizes from the Brown & Brown Excellence in Education Award Program. Also, band director Kenneth Kern was presented with a special $5,000 award for his dedication and perseverance despite suffering major impact from the recent floodings. The $5,000 awards are split, with half going to the educators and half for use in their schools. Thanks to Brown & Brown Insurance Services for highlighting these educators and creating this good news.
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1: The party on the peninsula begins Wednesday. 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
2: And you can't have a party without the Eagles Club. Eagles Club number 483. 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

92.9 KISM, Tom Petty. Whatever you do, don't do me like that. I'm Scott Less, rocking a block of nonstop classic rock. Brad and John and the KISM Party on the Peninsula begin Wednesday in Port Angeles. Details on the way. Deep Purple, KISM.

0: 92.9 KISM Poison, nothing but a good time. Great way to describe the party on the peninsula with Brad and John. It all begins on Wednesday as Brad and John descend upon the peninsula as they'll be hosting the American Sprint Boat Races on Saturday. But Wednesday, lunchtime, Trailers Restaurant off Highway 101, noon to 2 in Port Angeles. Your first chance to sign up for the 92 days of summer. 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Wednesday, it begins, Trailers Restaurant in Port Angeles with Brad and John at 92.9 KISM. Coming up on Wednesday, we will highlight the first anniversary of the passing of the Prince of Darkness with an awesome opportunity to listen to a lot of Ozzy. Details next, KISM.
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Okay.

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0: 92.9 KISM Grand Funk, Some Kind of Wonderful. I'm Scott Less. Hard to believe that coming up on Wednesday, it will be a year and since the passing of the great Ozzy Osbourne. In recognition of his historical importance and influence, we'll be counting down the top 50 Ozzy and Black Sabbath songs beginning at 10 a.m. Where will your favorites fall? 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The top 50 Ozzy songs of all time. The countdown begins at 10 a.m. on Wednesday on 92.9 KISM. 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Details about the Downtown Sounds concert series on the way next on KISM.
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0: Bellingham, get ready to escape to the islands right here at home. That's what I like. Island Grill is celebrating 5 years of incredible flavor with a massive anniversary party on Sunday, July 26th. Roy and his crew are packing the day with unbeatable menu specials starting at 2 p.m. with a spectacular, authentic island pig roast. Dig into juicy Kahlua pork, smoky barbecue chicken, and plenty of festive tropical drink specials. If the weather's great, they're taking over the patio and serving up street vibes straight out of the That's What I Like mobile food truck. And the entertainment is going all day long. Jam out with DJ Clint Westwood from noon to 2. Groove with the Fusion Funk DJ crew until 3:30. And enjoy beautiful island music and live hula dancing with CJ, Taryn, and Kimmy until 5. Then close out the night dancing to the Northwest Zone JP Falcon Band rocking the stage from 5 to 8. Don't miss the party of the summer. Celebrate 5 years of flavor July 26th at That's What I Like Island Grill. And cheers to 5 more.
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0: 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Thanks to Carolyn listening today in Sudden Valley. I'm Scott Less. 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
1: I had a friend call me not too long ago. 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I want you to sing at my wedding. I'm like, okay, I'd be honored. When are you getting married? He goes, in 2 weeks. I'm like, well, thanks for the heads up. I said, okay, when do you want me to sing during the wedding? He goes, well, when the bride's walking down the aisle. I want you to sing then. I said, well, okay, well, what do you want me to sing? He goes, you pick. Yeah. That's what I was thinking. Half of me's going, no way. The other half of me's like, I can make this a wedding no one's ever going to forget. What's love got to do? Got to do?
2: That wouldn't be very appropriate.
1: Heard it from a friend who... From a friend who heard it from another, you've been messing around.
2: That wouldn't be good at all.
1: She's my best friend's girl, but she used to be mine.
2: 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Might lose a friend over that one.
1: Oh, there's worse.

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Stevie Ray Vaughan, Pride and Joy. I'm Scott Less, rocking a block of nonstop classic rock. The Battle of the Bands at the Kolschen Trackside Beer Garden continues Thursday night. Details about the lineup and how to make your vote.

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0: 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And don't look back. I'm Scott Less. It continues Thursday night as KISM and Culchin Brewing asking for your vote. Series of local band showcases to be part of the Off the Rails Trackside Battle of the Bands. Bands are battling for cash, recording time at Woodhaven Studios in Bellingham, and gear from Guitar Center. Over the last 3 weeks, what I've been impressed with is how good these bands are. Very impressed. A great lineup again this Thursday night. 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Off the Rails, local showcase. The Battle of the Bands continues at the Culchin Trackside Beer Garden with 92.9 KISM. And Wednesday, Brad and John descend upon the peninsula. 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